And you are listening to WFMU's Give the Drummer Radio at wfmu.org/drummer. My name is David with another episode of Continental Subway for you, beginning in Czechia with Zubi Nechti with Poletíme, or We Will Fly, from the 1997 album Dítkam. After that, from Finland, the Hammers of the Underworld, or as they were actually known in Finnish, Alama Ailman Vasarat, with Tuju Huju. And that was that wonderful instrumental kind of metal piece there from the 2009 album Huro Kolko. That was the band with Jarno Sarkula, who passed away a few years ago. But yes, wonderful stuff there from Finland. And that last one was the Pogues with Fiesta from the fantastic album 1988's If I Should Fall from Grace with God. And well spotted, Andy Haversack. And thanks for the background information that you spotted. Yes, that was a tie-in to the next set with the Rambling Boys of Pleasure, as that is the title of our folk song today, Route 386, coming up next. And as soon as I saw the title, I first thought of the folk song and then started to try to find where to find the actual folk song

Yeah, I should tell you that after that four track set, I already gave that away, we'll be listening to music in the Romani language throughout the rest of the show as part of our Beyond Borders series. That is our October special, Beyond Borders. After traveling to 217 countries and territories musically over the last 5 years, we are now discovering music in languages that weren't quite as often featured, as they are not the national languages of any particular place, but are beyond borders, international or transnational languages. And today, yes, it'll all be in Romani, or yes, known as Gypsy or Romanes or many other names, I'm sure, but Romani is the most commonly used name today. And we'll get there right after the Rad Folk Song Index set. This is Rad 386, as pointed out by Handy Haversack, Rambling Boys of Pleasure, beginning with Planksty back in 1979. They called it You Rambling Boys of Pleasure, adding the U to it, putting U in the name. And the name of the album is After the Break, and I'll speak to you again after the set. In the next break, here's Planksty with You Rambling Boys of Pleasure.

And there we had four versions of Roud Folk Song number 386. The Rambling Boys of Pleasure, or you Rambling Boys of Pleasure, as was the case in the first one, Planxty performing that song for their 1979 album, After the Break. Then it was the Kronos Quartet from San Francisco, featuring the voice of Olivia Chani, with Rambling Boys of Pleasure, the album with the simple title Folk Songs from 2017. I guess Kronos Quartet does all sorts of things, and this was their Folk Songs album. I'm sure they've done others as well. After that, Bert Jansch, as I believe he pronounced it, the Rambling Boys of Pleasure, the same title, and the album was The Ornament Tree from 1990. And that last one, From Ireland to Lua, with, yes, you guessed it, Rambling Boys of Pleasure, the album released 2 years ago, 2023, with the title No Coming, No Going. And that was our Roud Folk Song set. And now it is time for our October special series, the one that we're calling Beyond Borders. Again, we've traveled over the past 5 years in every third hour of the show, sometimes from the second part of the second hour. We traveled to 217 different countries, and now we're going to hear for the third week in a row music in a language spoken across national borders. Yes, all those borders. What do they even mean? I mean, what? It was kind of a device that we used, following all those borders, and with a bit of hesitation, since I don't know if that's the best way to divide up the world, but it's a great way to make sure you go everywhere, that you go through across all those borders. But now let's hear music in a language without borders, for sure, the Romani language, as it is usually called today. In the past, it has been called, I guess people just called it Gypsy, but it could also be called Romanes, or just Roma, and has a wide variety of dialects. Not so much of a singular national written tradition as is the case for many national languages today, but a wide variety of dialects. And by means of introduction, yes, it is related to other Indian languages like Hindi. So whereas in Hindi the numbers 1 through 5 sound like more or less like this, ek, do, tin, char, panch. In Romani, at least in some dialects, it would be ek, dui, trin, star, panj, almost exactly the same. And so related to Indian languages, also to Sanskrit, to Northern Indian languages. I won't get too much into the weeds. Full disclosure, I studied Indo-European languages at university. I have a degree in it, so I could go into it forever, but I won't, because that would be probably going beyond the borders of the music show that you're expecting. But you might be interested to know that. And I could also add that, yes, all those Northern Indian or Indo-Aryan languages are related to most European languages. So English, for example, Russian, yes, French, they're all related, with a few exceptions in Europe, but all right, let's leave it there. Romani, spoken across Europe. I'll let you know that it is, according to statistics, apparently the largest group of speakers is currently in Bulgaria, then very closely followed by Romania, then Russia, and Slovakia. And the music that we'll be hearing is from groups from those countries and quite a few others across the Balkans, Hungary, and a few others as well in the Romani diaspora, as well as, and we'll get to this in the second break, Western Romanes dialects from
spoken for the last, I don't know how long, but in France and Belgium. And we'll have a couple of songs in that tradition as well. And this is all to mark, of course, the October fundraiser. And I'll get back to that later as well. So thanks to everyone already chipping in over the past weeks and month and today and just now. Thank you very much. You know who you are. And I know who you are, so thank you very much. And let's get there. This is someone known as the King of Roma Music from Serbia, Šaban Bajramović, here with the group Mostar Cevda Reunion, with a song with the title Opa Cupa. And I will link to a couple of translations, to be honest. There are some translations I just didn't even decide to share with you because they just seem bad and off in one way or another. I checked with AI, and it's also off. And it's really hard in languages that have a very small, written presence online for artificial intelligence to get a grasp of it. So, yeah, that's one. Is that a saving grace? I don't know what that is, but in any case, I'll link to some translations that seem like they may be accurate, although, I do not speak the language myself, but yeah, it seemed more convincing than some others that didn't at all. All right, without further ado, this is Šaban Bajramović and Opa Cupa.

And you're still listening to WFMU's Give the Drummer Radio at wfmu.org/drummer. If listening live, if not, you may be listening to the WFMU archives or even the Radio Blau rebroadcast. So welcome one and all, now and into the future. This is Continental Subway with me, David, and we're well into our Beyond Borders 3 segment, focusing on the Romani language or languages, depending on whether you call them dialects or languages. It's always a good question without an answer. And I'm not able to differentiate myself, but it's all Romani. And we began the set, the first of the segment, with Shaban Bajramovic and Mostar Sevdah Reunion. Shaban Bajramovic was known as the king of Roma music from Serbia, performing here Opa Cupa from the 2001 album Mostar Sevdah Reunion presents Shaban Bajramovic, a gypsy legend. And here we have the word gypsy. And yeah, I guess it's worth talking a little bit about the nomenclature, the terminology. The word Romani is the one used today, mostly for the language, at least, or just Roma. And then we have to deal with the cycle of pejoration, the old word. You use a word, and it becomes pejorative through use, which is not saying a lot about the people using the word, but that's just what happens in a lot of cases when discrimination is involved, and then another word is used, and then that one becomes pejorative, and then it goes full circle. And many examples of that. And I've read a lot. I've read full, complete books about the use of the words for the Roma people, the various levels of controversy, even sometimes about the word gypsy. But in many of the album titles or even band names, you have the word gypsy. So, yeah, it's. And some groups embrace the old terms, others reject them, and it goes round and around, and however you want to put it. But we'll just keep it there, using the word Romani as the most currently most used term for the language and peoples, various peoples. We'll talk maybe a little bit more about that later, or yeah, like maybe going too deep. We heard Shaban Bajramovic, and after that we heard from the Hungarian group Csokolom with Amarisi Amari from the 1998 album May I Kiss Your Hand. Then another Hungarian group, Parno Grast, with Ande Rati, or At Night. They offer an English translation in the title, and the album has a Hungarian and an English version of the title, Jarom az utam, or In My World, from 2004. Then from Macedonia, or North Macedonia, the queen of Roma music, Esma Recepova, with Chaya Shukarje, the little pretty girl, with a link to the translation there, the album Esma from the year 2000. Then that was Mustafa Shabanovic with Irin Kamarav from the 1985 album Oto Deval Adava Mangan. After that, we heard from the Parisian group Urs Karpats, the name of the group itself referring to the Carpathian bear, and the title of that one was Dade Daye, Father Mother, released in 1998 on the album Voix Tzigan, Chemin de Tzigani, or Gypsy Voices, the Gypsy Roads, or Paths. Then from Bulgaria, it was Romski Perli with Dalavera Romani from the Mera Asva album from 2005. And that last one was from the Czech
Republic, Viera Bila with Maja Nikai from the 1997 album Queen of Romani, as Viera Bila was known, also apparently also known sometimes as the Ella Fitzgerald of Roma. So yeah, lots of those types of names and titles. And about exactly halfway through the show. This is Continental Subway. This is part of the Beyond Borders series for October, the October fundraiser. A little bit about that. It's been going on now for a few weeks. So I've talked about it before, but maybe you haven't heard me talk about it. I don't know. I'll keep it short. 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You can imagine where it's going. Probably a few bulldozers at the moment, or backhoes. Yeah, you can put that money in there. And not in WFMU. So, yes, more than ever, we could use your support. Thanks to everyone who's been chipping in. Thanks to all 25 of you, as you can see in the little black box there, where it says number of pledges. The black box is at the top of the page at wfmu.org/drummer, or the playlist page ongoing. If you go to that wfmu.org/drummer, click on open playlist at the top and you'll get there as well. And you'll see the whole playlist in the comments. Plenty of space for your comments if you want to join in. And that black box at the top is also waiting for you to join in by pledging now and supporting freeform radio shows like this that would have no other place to be in this world. We wouldn't be, certainly wouldn't have all those archives going back nearly 9 years for this show and over 20 some odd years for some of the long time running shows. So you can still listen to every one of those archives. And that's all part of the fun, but also all part of the cost. All right, we'll leave it there. Maybe, we're at 45% for the month with another week to go. So, yeah, could be. We'll see. You've come through in the past, pushing us closer and closer to the goal, but still there at 45%. Thanks again to everyone already helping out. And now let's move on to more music from the Romani world, from across Europe. Next week's show. Oh, I'll mention this again later. But one important thing is that this is a week of we're moving our clock. So for people in Europe, the show will start an hour earlier than usual as it follows North American time. So that's a little. I'll mention that again later. But let's hear now from. We're going to hear a couple of tracks in the Manouche tradition. In fact, that last one and the one in the background right now is the same tradition. Django Reinhardt, you'll think of. The Western Manouche or Sinti or there are other names, I'm sure. Western Gypsy Jazz. A couple of tracks then coming up next, including the first group called La Manouche from the Netherlands. This one is called Pash O Panari. I'll link a translation for that. The album with the simple title Tzigan, meaning gypsy in French. And that's from 2009. La Manouche with Pash O Panari coming up right here on Continental Subway.

And there we had more music in the Romani language, various dialects, I'm sure, and also influences, I'm sure, as well, from the surrounding sounds of other languages, as the Romani people are a minority wherever they are, and thus an international, transnational group, transnational perhaps. And that's the idea of this month's series, the Beyond Borders series. This is number 3, Romani. We had Kurdish and then Yiddish in the past 2 weeks. And thanks to listener Bas, not just for his wonderful support, but also for a nice comment about this series. And thank you for that. But the problem is with Beyond Borders is that we've covered 217 countries and territories in the Random Road series. This is just this is a four-part series, really. That's as far as I can figure. I can tell you that next week we are going to... this is something that has been requested in the past and is particularly dear to my heart. We're going to have music in Esperanto, the international language. And transnational, I suppose, as well. But, who knows? I might even do a little Esperanto announcing with a little... If there's interest and curiosity, I'll perhaps go into Esperanto as well in the announcements. Yeah, maybe not to begin the show, but sometime during the Beyond Borders part of the show. And yes, after that, I don't know yet. We're probably going to do some, also by popular request. And I remember Andy Haversack talking about this, that we can do a review of where we went on the Randoms Road over 5 years. It's worth going back and seeing. And I'm thinking now, we could even randomize regions, do some random regions and a random regional recap, which should take us for a month or two as well. Looking into perhaps some of the most reacted to tracks from the past 5 years, as Candy Haversack suggested that as well. So yeah, we'll have Esperanto next week. Web Hamster Henry asks, how about Volapük? Well, since nobody ever really got into it too much, and nobody, I don't know of any music in Volapük. In fact, I think even the Schleicher who designed Volapük 150 or so years ago, I don't think he ever learned it properly either. Not a very successful project, but an interesting one. I think there are more music in Toki Pona, but I don't know. Yeah, that's the 120 or 130 word language. But I digress. I don't think there's enough for a long segment, and I've had some of that in the past, maybe in the future as well. But we'll have Esperanto next week, and then that will be the end of October, and then we'll move on to the recaps and whatever else comes our way. Oh, we should tell you what we just heard now. I almost completely forgot. Lost track with that beautiful music in the background. Les Mouches de Paname with Manoir de Mes Rêves. That's lulling me into kind of reverie. The set began with La Manouche with Pacho Panari, Zigan, the album from 2009. Then it was the Cha Limberger Trio from Belgium with the old song Olecho Gurko, or Gurko, sometimes with a G or a G, The Bright Rooster. How do you pronounce Quicumbar? Quicumbar? Kvekumbar?

from London can tell me. Maybe David in London. Le Quickham Bar, I think that's a London, was a London venue. International Gypsy Swing Guitar Festival was the, whew, the album there, 2010. Then it was the Barcelona Gypsy Klezmer Orchestra with the beautiful song Ada Lazy. The Spring Festival, or was it St. George's Day? There are so many versions of that. Went with that one from Barcelona to move to Spain as well. The album Imbarca from 2014. Then from Italy, it was Acquaraggia Drome with Andro Verdan. Mr. Romano. Mr. Romano, the album from 2001. Then back to Budapest we went and heard from Romano Drome with Karin Tejav. Give Me Wine, the album from 2019. I guess they were brainstorming the album name and someone just lost, just said, give me wine. And they said, oh, yeah, all right. Then it was Liliana Butler and the Mostar Sevdah reunion back for this one, Ashun Daye Mori, the track there, The Mother of Gypsy Soul, the album from 2002, right? Well, 2002, I feel like. Then from Russia, it was Lily Tsvetkova, Kiko Kiko, from the album Russian Gypsy Songs from 2001. Ando, I think she's from Russia, I mean, that would make sense. Then Andodrom, back in Hungary, with Chi Love 2, Pari Mamo, the album from 1997. And then it was also from Hungary, Béla Lakatos and the Gypsy Youth Project with Délo Brisind, the album Introducing Béla Lakatos and the Gypsy Youth Project from 2006. And the last one was the Belgium group Ochalai with Le Coeur Droga Nechna, Diri Diri So Kerjan, the track from the album Bon Baiser des Balkans from 2021. And yes, we're talking about languages, dialects, so many in the world. And these are the this month's focus is on languages that aren't spoken in one particular place. That was sort of the idea when I realized there was almost no Yiddish, there was no Esperanto, very little Kurdish. I think that's what triggered the idea was when we went to Turkey and there was so much great old Turkish music I wanted to play, I couldn't do the usual minority language thing, or I could have, but I didn't, and decided to hold that for a following sequence, and as it turned out, kind of fit in well into the October special idea. So, limited series, I think, but we'll see. Maybe. Yeah, Africa has lots of border-spanning languages, but I think we heard a lot of them in the countries involved. That's sort of the idea, is to focus on, go to places we haven't gone, or languages we haven't heard from in this sequence. That was my idea, and we'll see. But there you go. Thanks so much. Thanks for your support. Thanks for your ideas. And right, just not too much left to go. Let's get to it. I've got more, of course, than time to play it, but let's now head back. I think this is Slovakia. Yes, we're going to Slovakia now. We're going to hear from Lomnitske Chave with Nane Oda Lavutaris. And the album has the Slovak name Laska Moja Prečo Nevolaš. My love, and I don't know what the other, I'll have to look it up. Something about my love, and then something else from 2022. Then other music in Romani from across Europe. This is Continental Subway on WFMU's Give the Drummer Radio.

And that was Beyond Borders, number 3, taking us to the world of the Romani language. And in our last set, we had music from another bunch of different European countries, beginning with Lomnitske Čave from Slovakia, with Nane Oda Lavutaris from the album Láska Moja Prečo Nevoláš from 2022. Then from Bosnia, we didn't get to that one. I had to skip that for sorry, no Bosnia. It was then from Bulgaria, Ivo Papasov and Yuri Yunakov, although I think that was also with the voice of Carol Silverman, American singer, in fact. The track was Lenoria Chaye from the 2005 album Together, a tribute to Shaban Bajramovic, from the album Ilumia Moker from 2012. Then the fantastic speed brass sounds, although this one wasn't the speediest that they have, but it was Fanfare Ciocărlia from Romania, featuring the voice of Yoni Iliev from Bulgaria, Ma Marin Ma from the 2005 album Gili Garabdi, Ancient Secrets of Gypsy Brass. Then from Romania it was Caravan Familia with She Bachtali from the Gypsy Crossroads album 2006. Then it was Rytmus from Slovakia and Jan Bendik from the Czech Republic with Romalandia from 2023. And the last one from Slovakia was Kietmo Band, with Buba Mara, the Ladybug, from the album of the same name, although apparently the album written together as one word for some reason, and that was from 2002. And that was it. That was our trip through the Romani world, whatever you want to call it. Beyond Borders, number 3. And let's see how much time we have with 2 minutes left. Yes, I can say once again, thanks to everyone supporting the show and the station. Thanks to everyone out there listening. And we'll have one more Beyond Borders segment next week, or segment most of the show next week. It will be a language that I actually speak. And I may speak for you on the show as well, because why not? Esperanto next week. The real international language, not transnational, but really international by intent and everything else. We'll talk all about Esperanto as well. Or, you know, I've spoken about it enough in the past. Maybe you'll just play some of my favorite tracks. Yeah, let's call it that. My best of, or I don't know. I'll figure it out by next week, but we'll have got lots of Esperanto to play for you, so shouldn't be a problem putting it together for you. And hope you can join me next week. An hour earlier in Europe, I must say, remind myself, I gotta tune in and put the show together an hour earlier for 1 week only. And as we change the clocks, but North America lags behind, as it were, or what? Lags behind, jumps ahead. I don't know. It's all very confusing, but we'll be there next week for another edition of Continental Subway and Beyond Borders number 4.

0: here today. And for all of you that are searching for the answer to your problem in life, if you're ready right now, we're gonna solve it. And this is all you got to do.
1: Brothers, it's time to testify, and I want to know, are you ready to testify?
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Ladies and gentlemen, welcome back to a new episode of Indie Rare, the independent radio exchange network with the aim of promoting local indie and urban music production in Europe. I am Patrick Domanico from Near FM Dublin, Ireland, but you can easily find me online as Coco Praise. Not price like how much is it, but praise like take your praise. Song released by Camille Yabrook in 1975 and made famous by Fatboy Slim with the cover Praise You, released in 1999. But of course, this is another story. We are here in order to listen to urban, independent and local music from the Emerald Island, well known in the rest of the world simply as Island. Hence, the song that we just heard together was Fontaine D.C. with the song Starbuster, and the music we are listening in background is produced by Brian Ring. The name of the song instead is Funky Fit. Brian is a talented Irish musician who comes from Cork, the Republic of Cork, but he is based in Berlin. He will be the next guest of Indie Rare Irish edition, so stay tuned and let's enjoy Funky Fit together.

released in 2024, of course, on Indie Re. And now allow me the pleasure to remind you all the lovely Indie Re network that is composed by radio student in Zagreb, Croatia, Radio Helsinki, Graz, Austria, Civil Radio, Budapest, Hungary, MRTV, Andalusia, Spain, Radio Campus in France, Radio Korax from Halle, Germany, Radio Students, Ljubljana, Slovenia, and of course, Near FM from Dublin, Ireland. 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Va bene così. Let's go for the next song, Casbard, Soft Spoken. Enjoy.

0: Indire Patrick Domanico, welcome back. Let me allow to introduce the guest of the day. She's Diana Gomez. She's a versatile Spanish cellist, blends classical mastery with modern innovation. With over 23 years experience and a cello performance degree, she captivates a global audience with her loop stations, redefining cello music worldwide. So welcome, Diana. Thanks for accepting the interview.
1: Hello, thank you very much for having me here.
0: My pleasure, Diana. I was very curious to interview yourself because I discovered you and your music by chance here in Dublin City Center. And I have some question. Are you ready for that?
1: I'm very ready.
0: Fantastico. If you want to say something in Spanish, feel free to do that, okay?
1: Vale,
0: fantastico. Allora, so you're Spanish, as I was saying, and when did you start playing music?
1: I started when I was 8.
0: 8 years old?
1: Yes.
0: Wow. I'm a gentleman, I'm not going to ask how old are you now, but was a cello the first music instrument?
1: Yeah, it was.
0: And how is it possible that you started using playing music with cello? It's because of your parents or just yourself?
1: Because of my mother.
0: Ah, your mother?
1: She wanted me to study any instrument, and we didn't have many options, so she decided to choose the cello, because I wanted to play the violin or the piano, but there weren't violins or pianos.
0: Uh-huh.
1: The only beautiful instrument available was the cello, so she chose the cello.
0: Fantastico. And I know you are a busker. Can I ask you, how is the life of a busker across Europe?
1: It's fun. I haven't been doing it for full time all these years.
0: Uh-huh.
1: But I've been doing it full time just in Madrid and here in Dublin. That means it's been my full time job.
0: Mm-hmm.
1: In Dublin and in Madrid. But I've been playing in Denmark, Portugal, UK, and also in New Zealand.
0: In New Zealand.
1: Yeah. In New Zealand, it was sometimes full-time, but mostly part-time. It's a bit hard to be a full-time busker, depending uh-huh. on the place, because if you have a license like we have here in Dublin, it's really good, it's nice. But in many places, you cannot have a license. So then it makes very difficult the busking experience.
0: Yeah, I can imagine. And what's the best thing related to your choice of being a busker with a particular musical instrument like a cello?
1: The best thing?
0: Yeah.
1: For me, the best thing of being a busker is the independence, because uh-huh. I am my own boss.
0: Okay.
1: And I decide where and when I am going to work, and that's really good because I don't like to have a boss.
0: Yeah.
1: And then about playing a cello,

0: I think it's really nice because most of the buskers are on Grafton Street, which is the street I'm playing. Most of them play the guitar and they are singers. So that means I am the unique thing. Yeah. I am the most different thing, and that makes people stopping and being curious about my show.
1: Yeah. Like me, I was curious, and then in fact I was listening to music via my lovely headphones that day when I noted you. Said, okay, wow, look at that, super cool, very smart marketing strategy, let's say. And talking about something smart and original, your music is a kind of original mix between a classic musical instrument like the cello blended with modern sound. How did it happen?
0: Okay, so when I finished my music degree after 15 years of studying, I didn't want to play in orchestras because I wasn't feeling connected with classical music.
1: Okay.
0: But I started busking in New Zealand just after finishing my degree, and I discovered that I was enjoying a lot playing pop music because it's really easy compared with classical music.
1: Okay.
0: You don't need to practice hours, weeks and months, because sometimes you need months, even years, to learn a classical piece. Whereas in modern music, you just need like one day or sometimes few hours to learn a song. And I love that because I enjoy it more.
1: Yeah.
0: When it's easy, it's also more easy to enjoy the music.
1: Amazing. It's like work smarter, not harder. This is what you've done.
0: Yeah, I mean, the easy the work it is, more happy I am.
1: Yeah, super cool, super cool. And what are your plans for the future, Diana?
0: So I am now starting playing the violin on the street because I also play the violin, but I'm not playing it as good as the cello because I've been playing for 4 years and the cello I've been playing for 23. So my plan is to play the violin as much as the cello.
1: Okay.
0: Like maybe playing a full set with the violin, maybe, I don't know. So keep growing with the violin.
1: Okay.
0: And also in a future I would like to start singing as well.
1: Wow.
0: I think that's my goals for the future.
1: Okay, last question. If I remember well, you released your album in 2021, correct?
0: I'm not sure. I think because I've been doing this step by step.
1: Okay.
0: I started my first album was when I was in New Zealand in 2018.
1: Okay.
0: But it wasn't a good one. So I've been adding songs every year.
1: Okay.
0: And let's say my final CD, the final version.
1: Okay.
0: I think it was 1 year ago.
1: 1 year ago.
0: Yeah, the version I am proud of. Yeah.
1: Okay, so, and what's the song we can listen to from your best version of the album? So what's the proudest song that you want to suggest for us?
0: I think my three originals, because it's not easy to compose.
1: Which one?
0: I have three. One of them is myself singing.
1: Okay.
0: And two of them is cello playing, and I think I like both of them at the same level, but
1: you have to choose only one.
0: Only one. Okay, so I think I'm going to choose one song that the name of it is Clouds.
1: Clouds. Okay, so Diana, thank you very much for your interview, your time today, for accepting the interview, and we're going to listen to Clouds on Indire.
0: That's amazing. Thank you very much for having me here.
1: My pleasure. So let's enjoy Clouds, Diana Gomez, Indire.

0: horses.
1: How did you like Killowen with the song Rita Ora? Allora, let's go for the next one. Let's introduce Larks. This is the name of the solo project of Fiona O'Kane, a talented multi-instrumentalist hailing from Belfast. Fiona's project introduced a fresh perspective to modern pop, characterized by hypnotic beats, rich guitars, reminiscence of the XX and velvety vocals. Larks infuses her music with a unique blend of darkness and allure, influenced early on by icons such as The Beatles, Kate Bush or Kate Bush, and Leonard Cohen. Fiona's songwriting has evolved into a captivating fusion of contemporary pop with poignant storytelling. Larks enchants audience with a touch of magic, delivering mesmerizing live performances that bring her music to life on stage.

0: Indie rap, Patrick Domanico. As you know, you can easily find me online as Coco Praise. And it's time for the second interview of Indie rap for this episode. Let me allow to introduce Yard. So they are a gripping three-piece electro noise band from Dublin, Ireland, bridging the gap between techno and noise rock. Their music can only be described as an intense and immersive sensory experience, visually represented by their ear mascot, Bucketman. Yard will leave you sweaty, energized, and strangely unnerved. So let me introduce two of the three components of the band: Dan Malone, so the guitarist of the group, and George Ryan, beats and synths. Welcome, guys.
1: Hey, Patrick. Thanks for having us.
2: Hey, what's crack? How are you?
0: Yeah, not bad. Well, thank you for accepting the interview. And I was just realizing that maybe the pronunciation of Eerie mascot.
1: Yeah.
0: Eerie. what's Eerie?
1: Eerie is kind of like unnerving.
0: Unnerving.
1: Like bit unsafe, kind of like feeling when you hear something.
0: Okay.
1: Like so something's going to pop out the door and you don't even know what's going to say.
0: Okay. So, Eerie mascot Bucketman is the name that you gave to the mascot.
1: Yeah. Exactly.
0: Okay.
1: Like.
0: Okay. Fantastico. Allora, guys, I have a lot of questions for you, but let's starting from the beginning, and let's start talking about your music and inspiration. How and why did you start? And what's the main source of inspiration? Who wants to start, Dan or George?
1: Yeah, I'll take it. Yeah, I suppose the origins of Yard were kind of born out of a previous project that myself and George had worked on previously throughout the period of like 2012 to 2016. That was called The Diatonics, more of a kind of indie rock kind of band based in Dublin. Two guitars, one bass, singer, drummer. Did that for a good amount of years, had a lot of fun with that, did some festivals, did a lot of Dublin shows, some shows around the country. Ultimately, that band came to an end around the middle of 2016, I think, towards the end of 2016. One of our members moved to Australia for a period of time, so that kind of just like naturally sunsetted. Then throughout the next couple of months, myself and George had a number of conversations where we had said that we wanted to continue making music, and specifically electronic inspired music of some sort. We didn't really know what it would look like at the time. And that's really when we just kind of started experimenting with the electronic genre as opposed to indie rock. It took many different forms and variations at the beginning, it has taken a lot of work and a lot of transformation to get to where it is today. It looked very different at the beginning. We used to have a drummer for a period of time, we had different singers, we had different instrumentation, lots of things have changed, but ultimately the origins of Yard are kind of born out of an indie rock band, and have taken a lot of inspirations from bands like Gillaband, formerly known as Girl Band, Nine Inch Nails, Soons, Deck Grips. Lots of bands, kind of Nine Inch Nails, yeah, in particular, feed into our instrumentation as well. So, yeah, it's an interesting project, one that has developed a lot over the years, and one that we hope that we can take it even further over the next couple of years.
0: Yeah, super cool. And what about the main source of inspiration, George?
1: Yeah, so mainly it comes from source of like noise rock and techno mainly. And so, like, me and Malone, with our conversations that we had in the past before the band actually started playing, we kind of listed our, you know, influences on what we actually wanted, what kind of sound we'd like. And we just kind of like thought, you know, blending, you know, noise rock elements, which was actually up and coming in Dublin at the time, with like industrial techno. And so for me, I was like thinking about, you know, Gillaband, or just even Shlomo. He's a techno artist, and he does a lot of industrial stuff. And then also SMTS, like those various artists in that category were like very influential for us, I suppose.
0: Yeah.
1: And I think just like combining that with guitars and just that noise rock like aspect
0: Yeah. And just a question, because you guys, because your background, let's say, your previous music project that was like indie rock, and now you are for like electronic music, but is there something in common between the two musical genres, or...?
1: Between the genres, maybe not so much. I mean, there's obviously aspects, because we do use similar instrumentation, the term, like specifically with guitars, uh-huh. and the kind of post-punky vocals, that kind of carries true. I would say aspirationally, like when we were in that project back in, you know, 2012, 2013 and stuff, we thought we could conquer the world with what we're doing. And we really believed that what we were doing was like really good for the time. And in hindsight and on reflection, maybe it wasn't so special. But very much now, you know, from an aspirational perspective, we really have a lot of belief again in what we're doing now. And we really see the long-term potential in it. So from a instrumentation perspective, maybe not, but specifically from an aspirational perspective, I would say yeah, there's a lot of parallels there for sure.
0: Yeah, super cool. Do you have any projects? So for example, are you gonna play music around Ireland or across Europe in the next few months?
1: Yeah, so we've actually got a pretty busy schedule coming up. Next week we will be over in Brighton for the Great Escape Festival.
0: Uh-huh.
1: That's one of the largest showcase festivals in Europe, taking place in the UK. We will be over in Barcelona for Primavera Pro, and we'll be just outside Berlin for Immergut Festival. We're doing some shows again in the UK towards the end of August. We've mm-hmm. some shows in Switzerland and the Netherlands. So we are really kind of taking this year as an opportunity to expand outside of Dublin and outside of Ireland. You know, up until now, all of our shows had kind of been localized in the Dublin area. But now that we've started working with a booking agent who handles mm-hmm. our bookings from a UK, Irish and EU perspective, the kind of the possibilities of where we can play have really opened up.
0: Cool.
1: And we've started to get some great traction from those bookers as well.
0: Fantastico. So, okay, you're going to play between a club and festival, I guess. But what about the next album?
1: So in terms of the album, there are no concrete plans for a release date or anything like that. Our kind of ethos around releases at the moment is primarily focused towards singles. So our latest single, Big Shoes, came out last month on April 13th. That was the first single in what we hope will become a couple of singles this year, demonstrating some of the various sounds that we're looking to achieve and the kind of the sonic differences between the songs that we create. But none of those singles are intended to be part of a wider album plan as of yet. It's definitely something that will be coming in the future at some stage. It's just not in the works now in terms of the current trajectory of releases.
0: Okay, amazing. You already mentioned the Big Shoes, that it will be the featured song of the week. Who wants to tell me something about this song?
2: Yeah, so the song just kind of like developed from, you know, just a beat, and as we kind of like laid out how we actually wanted to release the singles as Dan was talking about, we thought it would just be a good idea to just write a song and give ourselves like certain deadlines to actually release within this year. And Big Shoes is mainly about kind of like, you know, desperation and, you know, like loneliness in a sense, with financial stuff going on in our lives.
0: Uh-huh.
2: And so yeah, it's just that's mainly the message behind the song. Yeah.
0: Okay, guys, so I would like to say thank you very much for the interview today, and what I can say, let's listen to together Big Shoes, Yard, directly from Dublin.

Let's move to Dublin because I have to introduce you to David Keith from the capital city of Ireland. He has released 8 studio albums so far, and think about that. Everything started when he recorded and mixed the 8 tracks of his debut release, Small Moments, in his bedroom, released in August 2000. In 2013, David started a new music project called New Jackson, releasing the EP Sat Around Here Waiting and the LP From Night to Night in 2017. The new album, Ops Pop, features collaboration with Rita Lynn, Richie Egan, Mick Cronon, and more. 2 new songs, Out of Reach and OK Hall, have been released from the record, which is available digitally and on vinyl on Bandcamp. The song I would like to listen to with you is Out of Reach. Buon ascolto.

0: This is the end, beautiful friend. This is the end, my only friend, the end. This is what was singing Jim Morrison with the song The End, but at least only for this episode. Indire will be back in 1 week. Myself, Patrick Domanico, aka Coco Praise, will be back in 8 weeks. Love you, don't forget me, e ciao.
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It was fine, it was fast. 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In line at the temple of pleasure. But the green

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0: Привет.
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7: Hi, today we are on a Common Voices Radio on Radio Korax. Would discuss some obvious topic for today, life after the election. What comes next after the AfD victory in Saxony-Anhalt? The election results in Saxony-Anhalt have changed the political landscape of the state. Today we are, how many of us? 5 person. We would like to discuss what will change it, like tell our reaction on what happened. So let's begin. The AfD has won the election. It's a fact, unfortunately, or like we'll see. But for some people, this result represents political change and hope. For others, mostly for us, I think, yes, especially migrants, refugees, and people who have experienced discrimination, it has raised serious concerns about their future, about our future, our safety and our place in German society. So what happens after the election? What will actually change in people's everyday lives? Now we only can guess and I don't know, making some prediction, but absolutely no clue what will happen. As for me, maybe you guys know, we will figure out in a couple of minutes what we are thinking about this situation. So, what can we expect from the new political reality? And perhaps most importantly, what can people and all of us do now in this situation? The next day after the election, people again on the Am Steintor, Tramhaltestelle, they made some kind of solidarity act, and it's called SOFA, Solidarity Ort für Alles. Yeah, richtig. And I went there and asked people what have they felt the next morning after the election when they saw the result. Let's listen their answers.
8: Also erstmal war es natürlich erschreckend leider, aber dann auch irgendwie nicht, weil ich glaube, dass es gute Gründe dafür gibt. 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
7: So shock, surprise, sadness, fear, different negative feelings. Frankly speaking, I haven't met any at that place who would be happy with these results. But of course, we see that 44%, they are probably happy, but what they are hoping at. I can't understand, but maybe we will figure out, try to understand what's going on, actually. So, let's start our discussion, girls. Say hello.
2: Hi.
7: Okay. I have the same question, what did you feel when you see the result of this election next morning? Who will begin?
2: So yeah. I think I can start. First of all, maybe I can introduce myself as a person who come from a migrant background, which most of discussion of this political is about us. I think maybe sometime we will feel mostly that a lot of sadness, because the aggressive attitude from what is coming from who are now taking a high number from this election. So I can say my feeling, actually now I can say that I'm feeling better than yesterday or before yesterday. The first day I can say that I had a panic, real panic, because so suddenly you feel now you are in risk, not only in risk to someone to deport you, maybe someone to harm you from those people, because now there is a lot of people who are so aggressive, so having this severe attitude, maybe they will harm us. So maybe simply I didn't feel well, but we hope that everything will be hopefully better by tomorrow, because we believe that we are coming to one country who are based off law, and no one can do something without rules and law and this kind of thing.
4: I would say for myself, I remember I was at the Wahl party from one party that I like, Yeah, like people were sad and shocked, and people were crying. I, for myself, I refuse to give in to this feeling of doom and gloom, of this, like, everything is lost. I refuse to give in to the fear. Like, one of the first thing I said to the people when the results came, it was on Sunday, I'm waiting for memes. I want to see a bunch of memes. I want to laugh about it. I want to be angry about it also. I'm also sad. Like, recently my feelings have been changing. Yeah, it's like between I want to, like, hit someone and shout at someone, to, like, I just want to cry. but at this moment I'm at the angry stage, and I'm just like, I'm really, like, everything's pissing me off. I'm at the moment very intolerant to small things. Well, not small things, but things that I would be more tolerant to, like Russian song today that played, unfortunately, at the radio. I think I would... I'm just angry. I'm just angry, very angry, and I refuse to, like, to give in to this fear, and I know that I deserve to be here. I know we all deserve to be here. And I don't want to show them, I don't want to give them the pleasure of my fear. I would like us all not to give them that pleasure of our fear, but it's, of course, up to you. I know it is scary, but yeah, I speak
2: okay.
4: for myself.
2: Okay, Marina, maybe.
5: Hi. It was not a surprise for me, because I read a lot of articles and watched a lot of videos about this topic elections. I have another feelings. On the one hand, I'm disappointed, of course. On another hand, I was prepared. I can say that the people which chooses AfD are sitting deep in their homes, and maybe they haven't seen migrations, but they want to see enemy, and it's a very simple position to find enemy in our community.
2: In yeah. some weak part of
4: it. Yes. To find someone to blame for your problems. Like somebody else responsible.
5: But we can organize, create very good events. We can invite a lot of people with another background. But they have another decision. They have no critical opinion, and it's very simple explaining. So,
2: two problems.
5: Yes.
2: You mean some populistic decision, political decision.
5: Yes.
2: To explain in very simple who is a guilt for all the problems in society and decided, I don't know, maybe we should to insert, like, to dive in their program and discuss it deeper. But okay, now we are talking about our feelings. This is a first reaction, and then we will discuss maybe deeper about what caused this feeling, why are we feeling them. Okay, so we have one more voice here. What was your feeling when you wake up and saw the news?
15: I felt...
2: Do you remember?
15: Yes, it was 85 years ago.
2: Yeah.
15: I mean, I kind of knew what's coming. I like, a lot of people say they're just... We're not surprised because we're not living under a rock. I was... pretty much disappointed about, because I've been here in Halle alone for like 10 years now, and I've been going to the same bakery, going to the same supermarket almost every day, where the Verkäuferin is always almost like the same person, and we say hi, and sometimes when I'm not there for a longer time, I remember once I came back and she was like, "What? Where have you been? Like, I thought, like, wo ist die Kleine? So, like, where is she? Like, what happened to her?" And I'm like, now when I go there, I can't take that. That's what we were discussing before. Like, I can't take these type of friendliness serious anymore. I feel like, why are we smiling at each other's faces? But, like, I feel like everybody just, like, picked IFD. And that's a slap in my face. That's a slap in the connection that I thought I've been having with these people around me for so many years. I can't stop but thinking about how dare you? Like, we all know each other for like such a long time. I have been part of this community, part of this city. And for them to think that some right-winged party is gonna come and eventually save all of their problems, it's just so naive and sad to witness. But like, what you gonna do when that's what they truly believe? Like, they actually believe that that is the one last option on this earth that is gonna come and save them by deleting the immigration, for example, from their Stadtbild. Yeah.
2: Maybe I can add something. At least those people are smiling to you and still are friendly. There is some people are changing them attitude completely. Mm.
16: So immediately, immediately after the election.
2: Suddenly.
16: Do they have such an experience? Share with
2: us. Yeah, there is a lot of experience that we face it. And we can see this in the faces of the people, especially I'm living in Neustadt. No? Mm. And most of people are there from migrant background. And those days, people are all only watching the faces from each other. No one is smiling. It's such of the cases that it seems that everyone are waiting something. Maybe something suddenly will happen. So it's somehow I can say that there is some people that I have it in my life personally, which they are so, so nice with me. And suddenly they are even not looking to me. So at least there is still someone, maybe they have this space in them heart that, okay, in the end you are human and we respect, maybe. Yeah? But there is someone having, because I think that it's depend to the how these thoughts give, I mean, this party are giving ideas that all

0: actions since that we are enemy. And enemy is always problem. And this is second problem, which understanding. Yes? And if you mean Neustadt, Halle Neustadt, it's a lot of different area in Halle. If you are in, at first, it's so quiet area, there are a lot of family with the children, and there aren't problem with immigrations. But if you go deep, job center and another, you will see another problem. Problem with our community. It's not problem only with migrant. It's a problem with everyone which lives in Neustadt. Hmm. It's a problem with drogery, it's a problem with alcohol, mm-hmm. with Sauberkeit, with another.
1: Yeah, but still I don't think that it's only because, I mean, this part of Halle, it's not only because of migrant. No?
2: Of course not.
1: Yeah, if we go deeply, we will find a lot of problem. But in same time, it's not only in Neustadt, what I think. I don't know actually, to be honest. But in same time, what is coming now after this election, that there is, after the community was together, now are separate from each other. No one are with each other. Even, I mean, if we are speaking about German society and our as two part, now they are not anymore. I'm not saying that at all, but there is something, it's really clear. If you go every now 3 days, I'm going out and to see how is the people. If you go to the tram, you will find all the people are just sitting and looking to each other strangely. No?
0: Really, really. I'm afraid of when I'm driving with tram, I'm looking and I think maybe every one of them sits here and is election by AfD, and they think that I have a migration background, and they think that I'm enemy. Oh my God, what I should to do? And it's my fear.
1: Yeah, and in same time I have same feeling, and sometime I receive some call, I'm not responding. That I cannot speak in my language, and they don't know that I'm here, Azul.
2: Yeah, I also have this feeling, these same thoughts of like, what if my new Berater, if he chose AfD, what if my neighbors chose AfD? Like, actually, I don't even know the names of my neighbors, and we don't really talk, but I mean, we are fine. But yeah, like, I also have this strange feeling, and I don't like it, honestly.
3: Yeah, I'm watching at my like teacher in Schule, Deutsche Schule, thinking maybe he would vote for AfD. I don't know. That's why I'm like close from all the people at the moment. No, but you know, it's a very strange feeling when you are going by tram and see that every second person could vote for AfD, and you cannot tell which one exactly, but this feeling of being unwanted and like in the society, it's not very comfortable. Maybe for someone is more scaring, maybe for someone like me it's not scaring, because I don't believe in mankind at all. That's why it was not a surprise for me. I will go to some island, I don't know, in Atlantic Ocean, and then for my rent, because I think that the world is going in this direction. This far right wings in every country is raising. I don't know if it's like reaction to something, or like they are just under some kind of propaganda, populist propaganda, some manipulation, political manipulation of some people like Trump, MAGA, and you name it. Yes, because some people just for their

0: wealth questions, are ready to manipulate with the whole countries. I'm not a politician. Like, I'm just trying to figure out what we should do now. Yes. And, you know, I spoke with those people on the sofa and asked them one more question, but we will listen to it later. And now I propose you to listen to music because should like sigh out.
1: Can I say
0: of course.
1: One word. When I'm watching these videos of this propaganda, I think it's a crazy world. Black is white, white is black. And I'm crazy too. If I should believe to this news, I'm crazy.
0: Why?
1: Because we live in another world. I watched yesterday interview with candidate of this partai, which speaks in Russia, and she explained very, very simple these things. We can talk to Russia. It's not it's not difficult. But I'm saying, okay, it's very difficult. It's not simple. Ukrainian will not find. Will not go to this fighting with Russia aggression, and if we go to Russia, it doesn't matter that we are not survive. It's matter we will be in a ghetto, in one small ghetto. Yes, this peace, but peace without us.
2: Without freedom.
1: No, not only without freedom. You couldn't go to another city. You should to go this black post and show your document. It's not very simple to decide this question. But they have very simple questions. And it's, I think we are blind. Russia is a very good country. Russia is a very good partner, and we are blind. We are not saying this. It's our problem. And if I have these elections, want to be to have a good relationship with Russia, it matters that they will be go to totalitarianism. They went to this government. I'm not sure, but they chose this elections with a democratic way. But they want to go to another political,
0: yeah.
1: And it's really crazy.
0: Yeah.
1: And if you are trying to explain, you are feeling crazy.
0: Yeah. And it's like some kind of pervert logic, like flip logic, like double moral and everything that's on the other side,
2: really,
0: of evil.
2: Double standard.
0: Because I propose you to come back exactly to this point after the music pause, and now we, by the way, will listen to Ukrainian
2: music
0: song. Yeah, mantra. I think it doesn't need a translation. So, come on, let's go.

0: So we are going to talk about the life after the election in Saxony-Anhalt. Like we were so lucky among all the Germany, we won this lottery. We don't know what to do, but you know what is the most scareful thing for me about this election results is that AfD is pro-Russian. You know, Russia, for me, all this modern Russian, field is about propaganda, lie, cruelty, totalitarianism, dictatorship, like all the bad things that are existing. They are on the side of evil for me. I don't know. I really don't know. As a person who was twice in my life, two times, a refugee from Russian wars. The first one was in Georgia, and the second one now in Ukraine. I don't know how some party can support a Russian way. I don't know how can people justify this. Like, you know, all of us know what is going on in Ukraine, like some brutal war, some aggression from Russia. And AfD took these two sides of this war on one level. Like, we can have some negotiations with the aggressor and give up, or I don't know what how they see this, but they blame Ukrainian side, like victim blaming, clear victim blaming. What choice Ukraine have? And we are like half of us here in studio Ukrainians, actually three of us. And yeah, it's very really important problem, because after the election we don't know what to wait for, because we don't understand this logic. Like, I don't know whether I will be a refugee in the third time of my life. It's like sounds like joke, but it's a reality. I count from the 6th September days or months or years till the moment I will be a refugee the third time. It's my feeling, like it's my experience. So girls, what do you think about this? Maybe you have something to add, like as Ukrainians or like...
1: I've had this feeling from almost day one, I guess, that, I mean, I might become a refugee for the second time in my life.
0: But how do you think they will bring Russia here? Because I feel that they are on one side, like with Russia. Because it's like pro Putin's party, pro Russian party, maybe even like financed by Kremlin, Russia, yeah. I have heard. So they play one game, and one day, like Russian Reagan. Could be here, or how do you think?
1: I'm not sure how. I mean, the Russian tanks might come marching, Russian troops might march into
0: Russia was here, like Soviet Union was here
1: back.
0: Once.
1: I mean, they've been telling towards
0: will
1: Berlin.
0: They come back or not?
1: I mean, the
2: they
1: chances
2: always talk about the good old days, so a Russian comeback is probably also nostalgic for them right now.
1: I mean, the nostalgic, but they want to make it real. And I think we should not count it out. Like, we should... I am morally prepared that I might have to flee again. Either I will be deported or I will flee again. I mean, one of the two things. I don't believe I can stay here for a long time. I mean, that was my feeling from basically day one. Because, like, I've been trying to explain to people in here in Germany, like, Russia wants to come back here. And everyone looks at me stupid, like, yeah, Cassandra complex, you know? Like, I'm feeling like Cassandra. But many of us Ukrainians have been feeling like Cassandras.
3: Explain, please, what is Cassandra complex?
1: Cassandra is a Greek myth about a girl who she could, like, tell prophecy. She could tell the future, but she was cursed by the gods that nobody believed her. So I think we all Ukrainians are like Cassandra. Some of us are even from like since 2014 when Russia invaded the east of Ukraine and annexed Krim.
0: Yeah, you know, it's very like original point, but I think, but we Ukrainian don't believe in justice at all. We are just fighting all the time because we don't know whom to rely on. Every day someone can blame you as you like victim blaming is all our life. So I don't know what can surprise. Yes, gaslighting, super gaslighting. Yeah, politician, and every time, every like kind of gaslighting. What else?
1: Of abusement.
0: Yeah, what kind? By the way, I have days very like perfect gaslighters and manipulators.
1: Give an example.
0: Yeah.
1: Give an example.
0: Example.
1: Yeah, like a concrete example.
0: Just Marina said before the music pause that they like. Advise us, Ukraine, to give up, yes, and stop this war. Like, the victim who is fighting for their life should stop this war by giving up. Isn't it like example of gaslighting?
1: No, this is not gaslighting. We can discuss about the terms later. Gaslighting is when you are denied of your perspective of your reality. So you know something that happened, and the other tells you no.
0: This is manipulation, guilty in this war. Isn't it gaslighting? Like Ukrainians, you are the same guilt as Russia.
1: This might be gaslighting, saying that we are guilty, but yeah, gaslighting is when you are like told, no, this did not happen.
0: They're changing our reality. That is gaslighting. I don't know what
1: other meaning. Let's not discuss the terminology right now.
3: Let's avoid
1: the terminology better.
3: I want to say something about this determination. Yesterday, I watched another videos and the saying rhetoric of Trump, yes, and another hands they say that America is enemy. What's happened? Trump is one of first person which
0: who congratulated them.
3: Really,
0: by the way,
3: really, yeah. Elon Musk, Trump congratulated Zygmunt for this choosing. And it's a leader of AfD.
1: In Sachsen-Anhalt.
3: Of course, yes. Mm-hmm. And America is enemy, and it's a second example of double standards. Another example.
1: Double think.
3: Yeah, Ukrainian doesn't go to European Union, but Germany, but AfD wants that Germany go out from European Union. It doesn't matter what will be later if you go out. And third example, it's about we don't need Ukrainian specialistic. Ukrainian needs to go to your country, to go to home, but we need this specialty from Russia. And make choosing, make umtausch, exchange with Russia. It's an example of discrimination. We don't need yours, we need another. I'm not opposite another people, but it's 1 second of discrimination. And four, it's about Ukrainian children. They need to understand that they are only guests in this country, in this land, Saxony-Anhalt. And they need to go to another school and to be prepared to go to home every moment.
1: Oh yeah, this is.
3: It's come back to stress, to total stress. Our children, which surviving this situation with the war, are always in this stress. And this situation, when we need to be preparing to go to home, it's come back to situation which was 85 years ago, yes?
0: Yeah, the first time I'm glad that I'm not a kid. Because so, it's such a cruelty, like, okay, adults, but kids, children, but what do you have with the children? It's wow, I can't take
4: understand
0: it. I understand this. I can't take it. Yeah, no. The other question, of course, life will change to, like, not in one day. Maybe it will continually, we will have some changing, but I don't know how life will change in 1 year. Is it scareful for you, like this perspective, to think about this perspective? I don't know. We are talking about some really awful things just on the third day of this election. Like, wow.
4: Yeah, I think in the first, we can say in 1 year's maybe there will not be a lot of changes as a law. But the scariness, again, I will say it, is from the community, the people who are having aggressive attitude based to this party's attitude. This is what we are scared about. I mean, in the end, when we came to here, as a refugees, it was not our aim to come to here and to have a nice time. I mean, we come because there was a situation in our country, which was decided by the big countries that there is a war. And we come because here is a democratic place and safer place.
0: Yeah.
4: Mm-hmm. It was not, and this is something that I really want to share it, because if you go to social media, you will find that migrant taking our geld because they are job center giving them money, blah blah blah blah blah. I mean, it's not only migrant. I mean, whoever are able to work, they are working and trying to be in this community. Because it's not only, I mean,
0: discrimination?
4: Uh-huh. I cannot even tell, Sally. It's in all details in our life, you know.
1: Mm-hmm.
4: So sometime if we have our safety in our country, we will not take this decision to be so far from our family, to be safe in our place, you know. But what is now, again, if we are speaking about why this party are now winning and taking the high number, it's democracy, no? We are in a democratic place.
0: They using democracy.
4: The problem is not because they are voting to them.
0: Yeah.
4: The problem that they are using wrong thing and putting wrong idea in head of the people. Like yesterday, I see one Syrian saying, "I am one leader in one project in some places," and because he was qualified, and he met one person. He was doing cleaning. He say, yes, now you will go out and I will be in your place. You know, it's not about, there is a lot of, it's respectful to be everyone should be respect. But the problem is when they are saying that those people taking your chance, those people is taking your life. If they are not here, then, you know, just trying to take the weakness. And it's not in all community for sure, in some specific who...
0: Yeah, a vulnerable part of the society. Yeah,
4: yeah, exactly.
0: Girls, maybe you have something to add.
2: I feel like, to be honest, as you were talking about everything, I felt like...
0: I'm shocked.
2: Let me find the mic. I had to rethink about everything, like going through in Sachsen-Anhalt as an immigrant woman. I never felt safe. I think the moments that I felt safe is the moments that I was walking with quite a lot of people. I was having somebody on my side, but like. existing never really felt safe and secure. Like, I always felt like something is about to come, something has been there, something... The threat has always somehow been there, but, like, yeah. I feel like now it's just so... call me crazy, but, like, I feel like people are walking differently. They're just... The chests are popped and looking to the front, and you can sense a sort of a confidence in a lot of specific people. The people that you felt like they're gonna punch you in the face before are the ones that actually look like they're about to punch you in the face any minute, because they just the law is gonna be on their side.
1: Tell how you saw the Montauk demo.
2: Oh my God. Montauk's demo needs to be stopped, people. Yes. What the fuck is that? They used to just talk bullshit all the time. Like, they're just, it's like five people doing it, and sometimes there are like three. They have the biggest, strongest microphones I've ever seen. Like, the speakers are so loud. And this Monday, they were there, and he felt completely free to speak his mind for the first time. And I live in the middle of the city, so I hear everything all the time, and he was just like talking very specific that we're gonna get rid of the immigration. Remigration is gonna start now. It's official. We won.
0: And
2: our ghetto
0: cheers,
2: back.
0: Yes,
2: and people were cheering, and nobody was saying anything. And I'm like, you're in the middle of the marketplace. Like, how dare you? Nobody's saying anything. And there was this one Aryan girl who like screamed like "fuck off, Nazi," and then nobody said anything. Like. That was a moment where people could actually join and actually stop the man, like, take away the microphone. Like, don't let him speak that openly in the middle of the marketplace in a city that we have been working for it to be colorful. We have been working for it to stop discrimination here and there. And they have the audacity to do that in front of us. Like, no.
0: So, yeah.
1: Yeah, I wanted to say that it's like, yeah, because... People don't, they are just using, the terming democracy, the freedom of speech against us. I think there was a little bit too much freedom of speech. It reminds me how I once noticed in our Stadtbibliothek, like, there was a whole shelf about Putin, and somewhere, like, yes, books, the whole shelf about Putin, Putin's biography, the good and the bad, also, like, Putin's macht, so saying Putin is, like, a strong man. And then, like somewhere on the bottom, it might be distressing for some of you, of us, probably to all of us to hear. And so really on the bottom, just like a couple of books about Zelensky. Okay, it's alphabetical, but like still. And then like my friend, a German man, he like wrote a complaint to the library, kind of like, hey, remove that book, Putin's Macht. This is propaganda. And you know what they told him? Freedom of speech.
0: Of course.
1: Freedom of speech. So if somebody probably came and, like, took the microphone away from that man, the police would attack the person trying to take the microphone away from the man.
2: Sometimes you gotta risk it as a human being.
1: Yes.
2: You gotta just risk it. You gotta go for it and try to stop whatever that's being said. You know, like...
1: Yeah.
2: I understand if somebody's actually trying to remove the book that is, like, bothering them. Okay, at least I'm gonna try. You know, like, if I'm gonna try, maybe some other people are gonna say the same thing. An opinion, when it collects itself, it becomes the fucking democracy. So it depends on how you're gonna handle the matter. So, yeah.
1: I mean, yeah, and then because they feel they are allowed now, they feel they can do whatever. And it's like, it's scary indeed, but like, we have to do something. You have to be braver somehow. Probably not us, the migrants, but maybe we too. I don't know. I wish the Antifa were a little bit braver. So I see there is a song you want to play.
0: I listened to you just... of course, we are coming to Music Post according to our schedule. But you are talking about a very important thing, that this tolerance to, like, lie, to manipulations, to propaganda, it's like a place against us. And finally, we see this result. For example, everyone sees that this like lozenges sind rassistisch.
1: Yeah.
0: So, what, like, why wouldn't we name this, like, their speech racistish? They are racistish, they are dangerous, mm-hmm. they are fascistish, und nazistisch, und, like, yeah. why would we justify
1: why
0: this?
1: Why do we have to be tolerant to that?
0: Like, we are tolerant now, I mean, all the society, and they didn't like forbot AfD, and now we will have some we'll see what it will come to the results of this election, and like everyone is waiting for something, but okay, let's have a music pause, because I'm overwhelmed really with this, all this thought. We began so optimistic, but now okay. Music. Play on.

0: So I remind you that we are talking about the results of election in Sachsen-Anhalt. Radio Korax in Common Voices in Halle Saale. And we are talking, discussing life after the election, after the winning of AfD. They took 44% on the election, on the local election of our, on our land. Our land or not our. We're just discussing it. You know, in Sachsen-Anhalt, they took 44%, and so many different feelings we see from the people. They are feeling like shocked. Someone is shocked. Someone is sad. Many people sad. Someone is celebrating. Someone we don't know what. Many people are angry, disappointed, like me. I am disappointed once again in the mankind, but it's my personal story. I was disappointed. By the way, I didn't share my feelings. I was disappointed. Yeah, not much, but still. The AfD has won the election, and we don't know exactly what to prepare for, because it's like a new experience since 1933, as many media said, that it's the first time the far-right party won the election. Like, sounds not very good, yeah? Like, comparing with the Hitler's times, I don't know. It's not very optimistic. But we'll see. We are in the epicenter of this situation, and observing and trying to understand what to do. In Halle Saale we have some kind of events. For example, an Amstein tour place. People are gathering. They organized SOFA, Solidarität, Ort für alles, yeah, SOFA, and people can go there and to show their protest or just not to be alone. How so many people there said me, I don't want to be alone, like in this dramatic time. Let's listen. I asked them, what fear do you have after the election? Let's listen to them, to their answer on SOFA.
1: Also am meisten Angst habe ich davor, dass die AfD das Leben von Menschen hier vor Ort verunmöglicht und dass unsere Gemeinschaften, in denen wir hier leben, darunter leiden werden, dass wir dass 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
0: Also gemischte Gefühle, the most popular answer was, yes, people were shocked because it was like since a long time. It was first time and we don't know what we are facing. Now, yeah, of course, an election result does not change everyday life overnight. But nevertheless, maybe you feel like it changed something very quickly. Of course it changed, because it's very radical change in one day, some kind of extra, like, right, far right wing came to election. We don't know what to wait from them. But people, guys, maybe you will share, what are you afraid of after this election? Like, we have heard the meaning of Halle's inhabitant, but yeah.
8: So, could I say, not
0: Yeah. So
8: could I comment this comment?
0: Of course.
8: Yes.
0: You should.
8: Halle is democracy island in Sachsen-Anhalt, and Halle couldn't representate most selections. So we can talk with the people which has a critic opinion, and they think another than
0: people. You mean they are more progressive than
9: of course.
0: So those people who voted
9: of course
0: for, because
9: they're reading the book, because they want to know something another than only seeing so directly. Yes. Yeah. And when we are discussing now, we have idea we glauben.
0: You mean they don't see so much TikTok as people in countryside, yeah?
9: TikTok can give also something interesting. But what you want to
0: mean,
9: see?
0: I saw some research that they use TikTok for their propaganda. Mostly
10: TikTok.
9: Yeah. Yes, and what I'm afraid of? I'm afraid of that this part of people with the democracy opinion could be in so
0: shut up.
9: Active, but not most. So 5%.
0: Oh, so you mean like kind of elite, yeah. Like educated people, some kind of
9: So like outsider. Like outside
0: minority, you mean like
9: stupid, like stupid people, which are crazy. Uh-huh. Yes, not really stupid, but they are only saying but not doing. And these criticals people can say always. So you say a lot of, but what did you do for our country? Yes, it's a control argument. They are opposite, but it's a very difficult thing. If you're critical, you need to propose something another. You understand what I mean?
0: Yeah, I understand. But let me please insert one sentence. You know, populistic lozenge doesn't mean that they do something. You know, so we'll see.
11: I feel like sometimes it's so easy to blame like important decisions on people who they're not pretty smart people. They aren't people that are like, they read books or are informed much. Mm-hmm. We can't blame it on that because by the numbers that came out, it means that the majority of the society we're in is for that party, is that right radical to actually vote for such party. And we're not allowed to like also forget that a lot of suit wearers, a lot of people who carry like fancy leather bags to their offices, they are people behind the numbers as well.
10: Yeah.
11: And they are people that plant the seeds in people's minds, and they have such influence, such they can just shape.
10: Yeah, I want to share my story. I once was at the Ukrainian, like the Kunkebong, you can say, and then after it was open air Ausstellung exhibition, and after that there was like a Gegen demo of those like Montag demo, the Querdenken, and then after that they just like came to us, and then like we started talking to them. I was one of them. It was like last year, I believe, last winter. Anyways, and I started talking to one man, and I was surprised that he was smart. Like, you should not think that all the AfD voters are just stupid. They are smart. Like, he has academic background, and now and like he was talking the smart. He was also using the smart words, and I was telling him, "Hey, man, like, slow down, I cannot really understand you. You see, it's not my mother language." And at the same time, he was talking to me at some point, like, I felt the escalation was rising from both of us. We got angry. I managed to de-escalate it. But yeah, and then, like, do you see, I don't really understand German. Like, speak slowlier, please. And like, okay. And he agreed to speak slowlier. So, I mean, he is probably one of those that you said that plants the seeds.
11: Yeah,
12: actually, I can say it's not only in German people, no? What it was shocked that there is a young people, which are from migrant background. they vote.
0: Oh, them. I saw people like this, many of them. Yes, yeah. I saw them.
12: And this is bringing to weird. My mind how how they can reach to those people.
0: You know, because I think that we can't say that everyone is stupid and we are clever. Maybe it's the opposite. We don't know. Maybe we are stupid. Like I don't want to generalize. Like, but yes, many people understand different. Like on their own perspective, they understand the lozenges from AfD because someone. For example, see this take of like part of their program. Yeah, someone is seeing another. Like someone's just voted to see what will happen because, for example, everyone has his own reason. But anyway, we will see the result. Okay.
10: Lozenge means slogan, right?
0: Yeah. Lozenge, political slogan.
8: I want to say the second part, which I'm afraid of, it's misogynistic in our society. The person, which has Germany pass but has migration background, can make. This misogynistic. If you understand what I mean, it's a hate the person from our area, from our society. So, for example, I'm Ukrainian, and for example, I have Germany pass, and I need to hate another Ukrainian which hasn't Germany pass, and they are only refugee or they are only here like a guest.
12: Yeah, actually, I can say that there is this mentality that there is some part of people that, I mean, they are putting these ideas, nah, that they are the most best people in the world, you
10: know. Narcissist.
12: That they are not the other people. Even they are trying to reach those people. Do that, okay, you are better than the other. And this is what we say even before 2 days from one speech of this party, which was saying that we are not against all migrants and they should not be afraid because who are supporting us, we are support, something like this. Yeah.
8: Yes, it's really stupid. The young people, they are 18, 20 years and have migration background, choose AfD. Yeah. Because they think, yes, we are German, we are not migration. Migration is not, we are not migration. It's very stupid. They forget. One of my, not friends, not close friends, but one woman, which I know, talked to me that her son is 16 years and he is Arabic, but he was born in Germany. And he said...
0: Supporting AfD.
8: Yes, yes, I'm supporting AfD.
10: Why?
8: Because it's a political future.
10: Why? What kind of future, do you know?
0: He's just a kid, like, what are you waiting of him? He's just among some kind of teenagers who is at school listening to some TikToks.
10: But there are lots of them. They voted for AfD.
0: He considers himself as a German. He has his this right. He has not to consider himself as a refugee. If he was born here, he was raised here, why would he consider him as another nationality if he maybe even wasn't on his historical motherland once? Everyone has his own reasons to vote. Of course, I'm actually skeptic about people all over the world, majority. So I'm not waiting for them some wise decision. But guys, let's continue. Who hasn't answered my question? What are you afraid of after the election?
10: Haven't yet. Well, I am afraid that Russian world, so Ruski Mir, so this Russian world in peace, that is also an oxymoron, and south, so meaning that it doesn't really, it's not real peace and it's not the whole world. It will, like, they are bringing it to Germany and they want to normalize it. So this is what Avdev wants. They want to bring us closer to Russia. And this is what I'm afraid of. There will be more of this, like, the Russians, they will have, yeah, they will feel themselves loose. So they will feel like the masters here also. They are slowly coming back to Germany, and this is what is also scaring me.
0: Yeah, yeah, me too.
13: Oh, so, okay. Yeah.
11: I'm afraid we're going to lose every bit of space that we have created for us here. Mm-hmm. All these years, like, we've been trying to find connections, build groups that will support us eventually, getting social... It was fucking hard. Like, it is hard to build a whole new life. It's hard to build a whole new social life next to that. And we've been working on that actively. And I'm so afraid that these places...
0: You learn
11: places,
0: German language.
11: Yeah,
0: sorry,
11: you learn but, German language. Mm-hmm. You do everything. But now I'm afraid that all of these are going to be taken away from us. Like, it could be also, like, simple stuff, like, such as German courses or... Everything is going to get cut short eventually, and to be left alone on your own, even if you're not deported, it just means you're not valued as a human being. And I'm really afraid that that will eventually take place in Sachsen-Anhalt. That really terrifies me.
12: I can add something else now, comment to Jay. Actually, there is some feeling now coming to me also. It was because in Syria we have dictator regime, na? And we have this scariness that to speak mm-hmm. aloud, because we always say that even the wall are hearing us,
10: oh,
12: so
10: yeah.
12: We should keep
10: yeah.
12: silent every time. Now I have this feeling that now we have this feeling that we should keep silent for my... What is I'm afraid
0: safety
12: now maybe I told you all-

0: us because it was only to the people who are Ausländer.
1: Yeah, so they know that you are an Ausländer and you live in this very apartment.
0: Yeah, like, but still we can.
1: It's
0: just,
1: scary.
0: Oh yeah, scary. And we can be optimistic even whatever happened, and to be together every time. This is what I can to tell everyone, to be with the friend, with the people who are supportive, to not stay alone, to not think too much about this election.
2: Mm-hmm. And I'm agree with you, and everyone is afraid of shaming everywhere, on workplace or in a hospital. One of my friends told yesterday that his wife was in one of hospital and had problem with this last again. And maybe after these elections, somebody else wants to... doesn't give helpness to people with immigration background. They can say no, it's no place. We can't help you. Sorry, it was situation with me. I was in Krolwitz, a Krankenhaus. It was in maybe for 6 months ago. And I went to this hospital with later and say, please help me. And they say, you are feel not very bad. Do we help you? Please go to apotheke and buy the medicaments. Yeah. And it was really bad situation. Yes, they have only opinion. It's medical. You can go to another hospital, but it's one of reason of this shaming.
0: Yeah,
2: which can wait of us.
0: Yes, I think now we have all of us a stigma. We cannot speak. We just show that we are not Auslander. We are trying to have blonde hair.
3: No way.
0: We bring glasses with a blue eye color.
3: This is personal.
1: No, it goes. No. I refuse. I refuse. I don't like your suggestion. Yeah, proposition.
0: No, for sure. I'm just kidding. I'm making jokes.
1: By the way, you have this proposition. Maybe we have other. Someone of you. Where are you thinking about go away from Sachsen-Anhalt, somewhere? Leave
2: Saxonia. Saxonia, it's on the near.
1: Saxony,
2: I reposted in Instagram, and one of my colleagues of Migration Beirat in Leipzig wrote me, come to me, and
1: invited you.
2: You're welcome.
1: Some kind of refugee from Saxony.
2: Yes. It's a very confused moment.
1: Yeah.
2: He's Russia.
1: Oh. And she understands you better because she's from Russia. She knows what.
2: Of course, he knows, and he told me, "You're welcome. Come to us."
1: Yeah, because
2: and
1: she
2: we
1: flew
2: understand
1: from Russia.
2: Okay. And we
1: from
2: understand your
1: regime.
2: Problem.
3: This is waiting for them in 2 years too. Like, I mean, I don't think it's like going anywhere is a good idea, because first of all, what will stay from our cities if all the cool people go? Like, and the second of all, so like, it means that we just give up. I refuse to give up. Everything's not lost yet. Come on, girls. And the second thing is, everything's not lost. And I don't plan to, like, to move out until only if I cannot find a place to study here or if they kick me out or make my life really impossible. And even that, like, what is impossible? How much can I tolerate? I'll think. I don't want to go.
4: The thing is like, it's such a privileged thing that you see online. People are like, ha! What do we go from here now? Mm-hmm. Okay, goodbye, Sachsen-Anhalt. I guess I'm moving to there. And I'm like, good for you. Mm-hmm. Because I can't. I can't move from Sachsen-Anhalt. My parents cannot. Like, it's such a big challenge to move from somewhere as a family, as a whole.

0: So we have 1 minute to say goodbye, and as I said before, we will come back to the topic which has begun, because after the election, it just 3 days passed, and I think that situation will change and we will be on pulse. So let's see.
1: So
0: Let's see
1: goodbye, we
0: later,
1: hope
0: yeah.
1: that you listen and have a fun to listen to us.
2: Yeah,
1: Goodbye.
2: Thank you for your moderation. It was really nice to talk to you, girls.
3: Thank
4: yeah.
3: you for attention.
0: And next 13 minutes we will spend with Doreen with her podcast.
5: This still be, I can't get another rhythm. Anyway, this still be coming,
6: rebuilding, transforming.

0: Hi, this is the first of many times that you're going to be hearing my voice, hopefully. My name is Doreen, and I am very excited to present to you my brainchild, my creative baby, the Still Becoming podcast. So you may be wondering, who am I and why do you have to listen to me? In all honesty, you do not have to listen to me if you don't want to, but I hope you do. I'm just a girl, and I'm doing this because I know exactly how it feels to be at rock bottom and see the entire world move past you. There were days during my very, very dark times in my life where I watched the entire world go past me, and I felt like there was no representation for people to show up imperfectly. Everything had to be perfectly curated, especially on social media. If you even had an idea for a radio show or a podcast, it had to be really well done. If you wanted to create content, you had to create content in a flawless way. You had to dress a certain way. And that wasn't just me, although I still had things to say despite the fact that I wasn't doing well. And so now I'm doing a little bit better. I decided that I'm going to be that representation for people to show up imperfectly, unfiltered, to have raw conversations, conversations that people avoid. And I hope you stick around this journey with me. I'm new to Germany. I just moved here really a couple months ago, about 6 months ago. And it's crazy how I found myself here in this very studio recording my first show. I'm the kind of person who will always go out to try new things, but I'm also the type of person who struggles a lot with their mental health. So where is the balance? Where is the bridge between the two? When I moved to Germany, I stayed indoors for a couple months, and I didn't even know a place like this could exist in the city that I lived in, because I hated the city. The city was just not as appealing as the previous city that I lived in, so I didn't bother to try and I didn't give it a chance. However, when I did give it a chance, I ended up meeting some of the best people ever, and I'm very grateful for that. Actually, one of them is here on the podcast with me today, and her name is Jay.
1: My name is Jay.
0: I already said that.
1: I know.
0: Jay is here today, and we're going to have the show together. Would you like to tell them where you're coming from?
1: So Jay is here today to support you with the technical stuff in the studio.
0: Yeah.
1: And I'm just glad to sit here and have a direct listen to this podcast idea of yours being created. And I'm just here having a look on the baby coming out. And just taking the shape and the form of whatever that's going to be. And it's exciting to see and witness, yeah.
0: Yes. I'm guessing that you expect me to come to you with a finished idea of this show or podcast, but I don't have one. We'll figure it out together as we go. The main idea for this is that we can have imperfect conversations, raw conversations, and that we can say the things that people are often too ashamed to say. The space to actually be depressed, sad, anxious, high functioning but struggling, all these things I feel like I want to talk about. Now let's talk a little bit about my background. I'm from Nigeria, if you could not guess from my very strong Nigerian accent. Jay is giving me the expression that she couldn't guess it.
1: I could not guess it.
0: Okay, so I'm from Nigeria. I lived in Nigeria up until I was 18 years old, and then I moved to Greece. I lived in Greece for about 4 years, and I recently just moved to Germany. And as someone who has moved twice now, there is something that happens when you become an immigrant. It's like you cannot fully achieve your full form because you're constantly editing your life. You struggle to get used to a place. In my case, I struggled a lot to get used to Athens. And then when I did get used to Athens, I had to pack my bags and leave. And when I was on a plane to Germany, I made up my mind that, as opposed to what I did in Athens, where I rejected everyone. In the beginning, I didn't make friends. In fact, people would invite me out to coffee and I would run away. I kid you not, I would break out into a run. And I made up my mind in that airplane that when I do arrive in Germany, I will live. I will go out. I will do the art things. I will make friends. I'll do whatever it is that I didn't do before, because maybe I leave Germany tomorrow. Maybe I don't. But I do want to know that I tried everything and that I made memories. Look out, because here I come. this is me. The most important reason why I am doing this is because I've always struggled with my mental health. And I don't know, ever since I was a child, I've always felt like the odd one out. And growing up in a Nigerian household, you don't need to feel it. People will tell you because we are very blunt. My mom would literally look at me and be like, yeah, I know there is something wrong with you, girl. I know. And so I felt like I had to compensate for that by being high achieving, by masking and trying all these things to be deemed as normal or neurotypical, but that wasn't working for me. And eventually, trust me, if you're not there yet, you will get there. Your mask will fall off because you cannot keep the performance for so long. And I realized that there were other people like me, young people, older people, it doesn't really matter the age, that I've tried so hard to fit into this particular mold, this one box that you have to do everything this way. And if you're not doing it this way, then you are failing. You literally are a failure. I think it's okay that we constantly unravel as human beings. You can decide to go to medical school and then dump it after because you no longer like it. That doesn't mean that you've betrayed yourself. It means that a new version of you is emerging and it's okay. You can be depressed and still be happy, even if that sounds really, really contradictory. I promise you, you can get some sort of happiness from doing the things that you want to do and not what you think society expects from you to do. So happiness to someone who is depressed can be just lying in bed and watching your favorite movie and eating sweets or whatever comfort food that you like. I'm doing this because I know that somewhere out there, hopefully, somebody will hear this and think, if she can do it despite the fact that she struggles with her mental health, despite the fact that she doesn't have it all figured out or all together, then maybe I can do it too. So that's my main goal. This is me. This is me. A lot of the times there is no representation. There's the need for a certain plan all the time, which is why I created this space. So if you want to be messy together, if you want to be chaotic, unfiltered, if you want someone who doesn't have it all figured out, because I certainly do not, and you just want a space to let go of all the expectations of society and just exist, then this is definitely the space for you. This space was created for you for this purpose. What are we going to be talking about?
1: In your next shows?
0: Yeah.
1: Well, as your manager, whatever that interests you most, like whatever you feel like you want to talk about.
0: You know, I always have this problem with being boxed in. So when people tell me you can do whatever you want, I'm always like, oh my God, really? That's a gift. I can't believe it. And now that I have the chance to actually do whatever I want, I feel like I'm going to go a little bit crazy. So a woman coming from a very patriarchal society, so I'm always going to speak from that context. So there is going to be maybe different experiences to you listening to this, but I'm going to always bring my context and my upbringing into it because I feel like it plays a big role. And the rest of the world doesn't know just how much we go through as women who are raised in a patriarchal society. Mental health is very important to me, so I do not think I can have a space anywhere on the internet, just talking with my friends, where I'm not constantly fighting for the right to be heard as someone who struggles with their mental health. It is at this moment I feel the need to say that wherever stage you are in life, whether you feel like you've arrived at your destination, whether you feel like you're still on your way and still becoming, whether you feel like you've not started at all, please always, always say yes to any opportunity. Always put yourself out there. There's so much life to be lived on the other side of your fear. You might not know exactly how you're going to do it. You might not know exactly who's going to help you do it, but always, always bet on yourself. Always say yes. I hope this does not come a little bit motivational because that's not the point. But I really just want people to see that a lot is capable. A lot of things are capable when you believe in yourself and when you go out there and do it. And here I am in the city that I didn't give a chance recording a radio show. It's crazy.
1: This is just the beginning.
0: It is. And I'm very excited for all the things that we get to do together. I do hope that as time passes, when you do hear my voice, it gives you some sort of relief, not as somebody who is going to come and fix your life or take away your pain, no. Just as someone who knows the pain and someone who tells you that it's okay to be down. I'm not coming here with any motivational, toxic positivity nonsense. I want you to know that it's okay to struggle. It's okay to be down. It's okay to have it all figured out. And I'm not promising you that when you listen to me, you will figure it out. That's not it at all. But we will be messy together. Have you ever heard that two blind people cannot lead each other? It's a very popular saying in Nigeria that two blind people cannot lead each other. I don't know if I agree with that, because what if one of these blind persons has a stick and the other doesn't? What if one of these blind person has felt the room before and has muscle memory from previous experiences? What if one of these blind persons knows exactly how they're doing because they once could see? There's so much that we can do together, not because one of us is better than the other, just because one of us has more experience in the dark, I would say. So yes, we will grapple in the dark together. And when we are tired, we'll sit on the floor and talk and just exist and just be. Think of this space as your permission to be undone and unbroken. And I'm really excited for all the things we're gonna create and talk about together. Thank you so much for giving me this space to also just be and exist. Girl who is still becoming, who is still figuring it out. I'm gonna end this episode, the first one ever. I feel so, I'm a bit scared for this to go out there because I don't know what type of responses we get. And I don't know anything, basically. I'm so terrified, but I'm doing it regardless. And I hope this gives you the nudge as well to go out for the thing that you want. In the meantime, I'm ending this episode. Can you tell that my voice is shaky? I know that despite what each and every one of us is going through in our personal lives, we are dreamers. We want the best for ourselves regardless of what's going on in our lives. And I hope that we can achieve those dreams and they don't just remain dreams for us. From the unfiltered, still becoming, oh my love, Doreen.

0: So, bevor es ja mit dem Interview-Irrsinn losgeht, erstmal Monoleg, auch bekannt als Robert Henke. 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
1: Hallo. Hello everybody. I just want to briefly... I want to very briefly introduce the orchestra. So this whole concert is running on four CBM 8032 computers. They are from 1980. The heart of them is a 6502 processor running at 1 MHz. They have 32 kilobytes of RAM and they have no sound card, but I built a small digital to analog converter board which sits inside these three. Each of them can do one sound at a time. The sound is generated on the CPU. Everything is written in assembler. They are connected via some self-made bus system. And this one here is the sequencer, which runs a kind of a, well, simple step sequencer with some fancy tricks. And this is a clock generator, also running on a 6502 CPU, which sends 30-second notes. And this is my song sheet where I have my patterns, and enjoy. Oh, sorry, I forgot one thing. One more thing. Originally, I was touring with two effect units from 1978 and 1980, a pitch shifter, a French one, Publisson DHM89B2, and a AMS RMX16 reverb. Both machines didn't like touring that much over a longer period of time, so I replaced them by my own plugins, which do the same things, and which I control with a hardware controller, which I built, which is pretty much emulating the interface of the original machines. And everything is mixed in this mixing board, and there we go.

0: Na gut, erstes Interview. 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
3: Also hereinspaziert und mitgemacht. 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
4: End of file.
5: Es war das Ende des Tracks und wir haben einen Gast aus Tschechien. Vladislav ist hier von Bastl. Hello and welcome. Ahoy.
6: Ahoy.
7: Hello.
5: Hello, hello. You have had a release. Ich weiß gar nicht, sprichst du auch Deutsch?
7: Ein bisschen.
5: Ein bisschen, aber wir machen das auf Englisch.
7: Ja, bitte.
5: Okay, du bist schon eingepluggt hier. Das Internet hat gesagt, the Internet said, this is the biggest release ever, the most amazing machine at Bastl ever found out. Why and what is it?
7: Well, it took a long time. Over 3 years. I think we've really put a lot into it. The biggest team working on it for 3 years, and it's called Bastl Kalimba, and it takes the interface and the fun from acoustic kalimbas, like the playing style, and puts a synthesizer engine controlled by this on top of that. And it somehow seems to make sense. It's a physical modeling synth. You can plug the tines and they also like make sound. And that is used as an exciter for the physical modeling as well. There is microphones that pick it up. So it really, responds in a way acoustic instruments would also. Yeah.
5: Du hast Fragen.
8: Wessen verrückte Idee war das?
5: Who had this crazy idea?
7: Oh, it was me.
5: Because you love kalimbas or you wanted to find an interface for physical modeling?
7: It was kind of both. Like, yes, I love kalimbas and I modded some kalimbas, made some pickups. I always liked that when you play a kalimba, you don't really think about which notes you're playing, but you're thinking more about like the shape of how you like navigate through the notes and you listen. And it's this like listening and like feeling that the shape that you're playing with your hands is right. You know, that like there is like this like very bodily quality into enjoying the playing experience. So it's not very like rational. It's like very like from within the body. With the feedback into the ears. And I really liked that. And I wished you could do this with like electronic music a bit more. And that's where this comes. Yeah.
5: Do you feel like this is a sort of a fashion this year? More kind of childlike approach, like very intuitive.
7: Yeah.
5: I have a feeling that there are lots of modules or standalone items that have this more intuitive or also flashy colors and nice knobs and something. So for instance, we talked to someone from Lofsins from Iceland.
7: Yeah.
5: You know, just it looks very simple, but then if you go under the hood, it kind of develops into something more complex, but it is easy to play to start with.
7: Yeah, I think that's maybe part of it, but also I feel like now that, let's say, musicianship is being like challenged, like big time with like prompting and so on. I think these like instruments that kind of come from within the body and can come from within the moment, you know? So like you have these microphones and it's imperfect and like you play in an imperfect way and it's like unrepeatable in some way and like nobody else would play it the same way. And I think that is what excites me about instruments like this. And that I've seen like several things like that. And it, like to me, it feels like answering to that question, like what does music making mean? Like in the year 2026. Mm-hmm. And this is like very unseparable for me.
5: So it's also a way of making it more human, like as a human form of expression without the massive knowledge of formal training.
7: Maybe also that, but like I do have a formal training. I grew up with a piano, and for me, like being at a piano keyboard is always, yeah, I have this like layer in my brain that I always use to translate, and there is like this rationale, and you think like, oh, maybe I go there because you need to do it, otherwise it doesn't like sound good. I think it's really nice when you don't need to do that. And I made like this track for a video we made, and I have no idea which notes I played. It just like felt right, you know, because like you just listen, like you navigate the different paths, how you can play the tones. You and I call it riffs, like you would play a riff on a guitar, and the riff not only sounds good, but it also like feels good to play. Like there is like this like bodily like rhythm that is like very, very human.
5: So you have it here. We have it here. It's plugged in. I have seen it. I have touched it.
7: Yeah.
5: But will you give us a demonstration of how it sounds?
7: Let's try. Are we getting sound?
5: Yes, we do.
7: Yeah. So. So maybe I'll just show the physical modeling part. So what I'm doing here is that I'm hitting the body of the instrument. And there are also these scratch points on the side of the instrument. So you can also like scratch it. It's a bit like guiro, like this like percussion instrument. And the microphones pick it up and it like works in the stereo field. It's just like, yeah, and also like if you like pluck it, like the microphones really like excite the engine, and that's really exciting. So you can like pluck the tines, touch them again to stop the sound. The reverb is coming from the machine, by the way. And then there is also different ways to play it, so you can like fade in. Can do arpeggios. It's too fast.

0: And yeah, and it's also like designed a bit differently because the size of it, it's meant to be held. It wants to be held. Like the shape really asks for it. And we did a lot of testing with different people, different sized hands, and it cannot be much bigger than it is because like some people don't have such long thumbs, they wouldn't be able to maybe reach the middle the longest times. So there is like real physical limit how much you can make this instrument. I think we're kind of at the limit, but it's still like, I think it's a good compromise where it's like still feels playable even if you have bigger hands. And then you have like limited amount of knobs and a limited amount of space like to put things. So there is basically like a very narrow corridor if you want to make this instrument like right or like work well. And so one of the things is that there is 6 knobs, and they are all, they have a center position, so there is a little notch in the middle. So now I did put it in the middle position, so that's like the default kalimba sound. And each of the knobs is a crossroads, and it can take you like 2 different directions, right? The excite knob can do a bit more transient-y thing. And then you can just see where the crossroads lead you and where they meet and intersect. And yeah, I tried to like design the engine in a way that it would always like sound. You could also just like skip the thinking about it, if you know what I mean. Like with synths, like you often need to think about things like ADSR and like always like use this like technological framework to express yourself. But here, like most of the synth sounds are either like plugs or pads, and here you just pluck it by plucking it, and if you want to do a pad, you just hold a pad and you do a pad, and you don't need to think about like any of this. And you can also do like very complex envelopes by like combining the pad and plucking and muting. So there is like a lot of this very intuitive interaction like would be on an acoustic instrument. And I'm really into that.
1: So this is also something that you develop for your own performing part, because you're not only working with Basel for a long time. You're even one of the co-founders, right?
0: I am, yeah.
1: Yes, and you're still also performing.
0: Yes,
1: artist. I remember seeing you together with in a metal trio. Your Toyota Vangelis.
0: Toyota Vangelis, my artist name.
1: Yes.
0: And actually, that is like a big part of like what I do when I perform live is this thing I call, or is called, destructive looping. When you like make a loop and you destroy the loop like with effects. So it's not like just like you're building layer and layer and then maybe taking some layers away, but like you have like one layer, you build it up and then you transform it into something else. And that something else is like a piece of history, but it has like all the signature that has happened in the time, like this moment in time when we're talking together, like all our lives kind of came to this moment, right? So there is this like whole history. So yeah, I can do a little jam and see like where it takes us. Mm-hmm. With the looper. Yeah, all right.

0: coming along and presenting your Basel Kalimba.
1: Thank you.
0: And you're around the whole weekend.
1: Yeah.
0: And are you also playing live somewhere soon in Berlin? No.
1: No.
0: No. But where can people see you?
1: Well,
0: is there anything lined up?
1: I actually canceled most of my gigs this year because I just like wanna like, you know, just play for myself. Zero productivity, zero gigs.
0: Yeah.
1: I just want to focus.
0: So there will be an album played with a kalimba soon.
1: Yeah. I feel like, the instruments kind of lined up. So it might happen. Yeah.
0: All right.
2: Okay.
0: So all the best for you.
1: Thank you very much.
2: And I think there will be a great response of the instrument.
1: Thank you.
0: Yeah, not promise too much for a big release.
1: Yeah, all right.
0: Thank you, Vladislav.
3: So, wieder etwas Musik von Carla Borregas und M. Takara. 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Na gut,

0: Avram Koba, der Track hieß Nine, erschien auf dem Label Ding Dance. Correct?
1: Yeah.
0: It's funny, it's a South Korean label, so a lot of strange connections today. But yeah, now I think we I understand what you mean with the realistic or with the yeah. I don't repeat it. I don't try to repeat it. So, but I think
1: visceral is for me like the word that describes it the
0: what?
1: Most.
0: Visceral.
1: Visceral. It's like a textile, like a gluey feeling to something ephemeral.
0: Yeah. Now I got it.
1: Visceral. Okay. It's all in Deutschen.
0: Yeah. Okay. Dann ich google gleich mal. Ja, wir sind hier eine große Gruppe. So viele Leute hatten wir heute noch nicht am Tisch hier. Grisha, vielleicht kannst du uns nochmal Daniela ein bisschen vorstellen oder wie ist die Connection zwischen Daniela und Afram zu verstehen? Habt ihr zusammen gemeinsame musikalische Projekte?
1: So Avraham and Daniela have musical projects together, but they also have life together. In a way, I think more than 10 years they've been together. They're a couple. But also Daniela is like, doing music on her own terms and also like, refreshingly different from what Avraham is doing for himself. And Daniela is like a very, like for me, very modern singer-songwriter. Like she's not like doing chords on an instrument and writing lyrics to it, but she's like working very material also with the music she's creating. But what impressed me when I played this show in Jerusalem, like also like Daniela was playing before that. But I only later realized like the treasure of her integrity in a way. It's like sometimes when you are now at shows, like people are doing music as tools, like, you know, like you want to have, like our background now is exactly that. It's like boom, boom, boom, like you want to have people to move. And sometimes what you're missing is people saying something or being there in a way. And Daniela is a person that she's not like the most stage present person, like not like a diva, but she has a certain integrity in her being there that really catches you in a way. So it's like a singer songwriter, music very much to the core of like what singer-songwriter means, so that you actually realize that there is a person there.
0: You said there's some kind of folk background in your music. What kind of folk music? I guess there are a lot of different influences possible.
2: Yeah. I think actually it's kind of it's a imaginary folk, I would say. Because it's not really connected to any country, like maybe a bit connected to my Swedish background, and my musical background, that is Baroque and Renaissance music. Like my upcoming album I was connecting more to the Baroque music, so it's, yeah. Folk,
0: yeah.
2: The rock, an imaginary world in the end.
0: So what I found interesting or the topic about singer, songwriter and folk music, and you know, what is it based on, as we talked about, what's the fundament and what kind of music is the basis or the base, and also with the meaning of the lyrics.
2: Yeah.
0: So a good friend of an artist I really love is Mark Weiser from Rechenzentrum, and he's also having a project where he's singing, but he's singing in a fantasy language. So, and we talked about it a little bit, and he said, I don't want to I will say it in German. Ich möchte nicht, dass die Musik kontaminiert wird durch die Inhalte und durch die Texte. So there's a conflict between the lyrics and the music and so in which language do you is your singing language?
2: I'm singing mostly in Swedish.
0: So for us it's like fantasy language too.
2: Exactly, and that's a bit the purpose actually.
0: Yeah.
2: Because I started from, like, it's kind of new for me to sing on stage. I started from instrumental music as well, electronic music. And when I wanted to start to sing, the Swedish language for me was like a secret language that no one can understand. And the stuff I'm singing about is kind of connected to personal memory. But in a very imaginary way, like I'm adding stuff that could be imaginary to my like personal memory, kind of.
0: Yeah. I kind of find it hard. You know, all the guys are doing instrumental music,
2: yeah.
0: So having lyrics is a very personal thing and makes a very vulnerable thing. So I think it's needs strength for having lyrics. So that's why what's interesting for me and what is a good lyric and what's not kitsch in a way and. Have folk music and lyrics. The kitsch, the kitsch clipper is sehr groß. is there a translation for kitsch clipper?
1: Kitsch clipper, like the kitsch coast.
2: Kitsch coast.
1: The area where you fall off to being camp.
2: Mm.
1: But then you know, like if you have lyrics that are singing like I come from this little townhouse and, you know, I love roaming in the fields and you're already beyond the coast of the camp area, you know. But then, you know, beyond the camp area, you already have a sailboat waiting for you because I don't think that, like, there was a way, like, we talked earlier about it, like, when we listened to the concert of, like, the Pisser Band. That I feel like this generation now, like I'm my generation, they went into electronic music. I used to sing when I was like 13 and 14. And then I kind of like stopped when I moved out of my farmhouse because, you know, there were people around me. So I had to stop singing. But I really envy this generation now that are like so, just like, you know, fuck it all. Like I'm just going to say what I have to say. No matter what the consequences are, like where the fucking coastline is or whatever. So I think in a way, that we are with music now, like at the same time where the economics breaking down, we can't sell, we can't play concerts, we can't survive. At the same time, there's like a huge, culture growing, saying like, you know, fuck this all, like we're gonna do this nonetheless. And at that point, it becomes very authentic again. And I think for this whole scenario, someone like Daniela is a good example, of like breaching this whole, like historical conclusions we had before, like Bob Dylan had to come electric because like folk music was too, you know, too camp, too kitschy or whatever, you know. And so now like people are actually just standing there and saying like, you know, like I just saw this Instagram meme, so I'm gonna repeat that as a lyric. And it becomes like very integral in a way. So I really think high times about music nowadays. I'm getting old, but I really think there's, apart from me getting old, there's like a lot of things to discover nowadays in music, much more than like 10 years ago. Like it's really going forward in a way that people are actually expressing themselves. And doing something valuable. Sorry.
0: Ist es vorstellbar, dass du noch auch mal selber mit Lyrics irgendwann arbeitest? Und
1: no, I did this album like Kalminhan, where I pretended to do lyrics, a bit like this fantasy language. I tried to reach the point where I actually would be able to sing, which now with my 30 years of smoking would be more like in the realm of Leonard Cohen, I guess. But I'm still too scared of people, so I don't know how to do that.
3: Christian, we're waiting for your first record as single.
1: Thanks that someone is waiting for that.
0: The Tom Waits of electronic music.
1: Yeah, well, yeah.
0: So should we listen to some music from Daniela? You already have prepared something, I saw. Okay, so let's go. What are we hearing? What will we hear?
1: All I have from Augmented Vacant album out on Saga Domain.
0: Okay, let's go.
3: Ja, das war jetzt ein technisches Problem. Kein Moment. Einer von denen ist es.